Worship, worship. Worship Jesus. Worship Jesus. You can say, oh. It's simple. You can sing it.

pray. Almighty and everlasting Father, we thank you that you've given us life and given us a purpose to life that goes far beyond the temporary, transitory things of this world like money. You know our needs and our desires. You know what will bring the greatest blessing to us. So today we surrender to you. We humble ourselves before you and we ask you to transform our thinking. Give us a new vision that we might see money as you see it, that we might realize the value of money. We submit to you today, we bind every voice of the devil that would come to deceive or disturb or distract us. And in the name of the Lord Jesus, I loose the power of the Holy Spirit, the power to give us light and life and to see things as you see them, that we will value money as you value it and we'll begin to climb the prosperity ladder. We thank you by faith in Jesus' name. And everybody said, amen. I invite you to take a moment, join your faith with mine, put your hand on your chest, and pray out loud after me. Lord Jesus, speak to my heart. Change my life. Manifest your glory in me. In Jesus' name, amen and amen. Welcome to Agape House. It is so good to be here with you today. It's all over the world, and there is no other church I like better than Agape House New Testament Church. Amen. You guys are awesome. You are special. You are valuable to me, and I love you, and I'm happy to be back. If you're joining us today online or on television, a big welcome to you as well. We pray that the power and presence of the Lord touches you right where you are. And of course, if you're ever in Accra, don't hesitate to join us right here at Agape Land in East Legon. A warm welcome awaits you. If you're here for the very first time today, a big welcome to you. You picked an awesome Sunday to come to Agape House because today we're launching a new sermon series called The Prosperity Ladder. Everybody say The Prosperity Ladder. Over the next few weeks, we're going to discover God's design for money. We're going to learn the truth from God's word that can help us climb the prosperity ladder and get ahead to where God wants us to be. And I believe God's going to do something awesome as we study and obey the word of God. New blessings will be released into your life. If you believe it, shout amen. Now, to begin our climb up the prosperity ladder, we have to start on the bottom rung. You see, prosperity is a ladder, not a lift. Tell your neighbor, it's a ladder, not a lift. A lot of people want prosperity like a lift. They walk in, push a button, and expect them to go higher. But prosperity is a ladder. You have to climb it one rung at a time. And so to begin today, we have to start with the foundation, the bottom rung, and that is understanding God's truth so we can climb higher. See, friends, before we can attain all that God has for us in terms of prosperity, we must understand God's definition of prosperity. We have to understand his view of money and financial blessings so we can align our lives with God's view. So to help us get started today, I'm going to ask everybody a question. Are you ready? Now, do not answer out loud. I beg you, just keep it to yourself. Amen. I'm going to ask you a question, but think about it today. Think about it all this week. In fact, this is a question you have to keep coming back to every day during this sermon series. Are you ready? Here's the question. What would you be willing to do for $1 million? Amen. Don't answer out loud, you know. If someone came and said, I'll give you $1 million if you do this, would you be willing to do it? Say, for example, someone offered you, said, I will give you $1 million if you eat a cockroach every day for the rest of your life. Hey, would you do it? Do I have a volunteer? No, okay. What if someone came to you and said, I will give you $1 million if you go tomorrow morning on the TV3 morning news completely naked? Hey, sir, put your hand down. Would you be willing $1 million to go naked? No, thank you. If someone came and offered you $1 million to be locked up in Insawam prison for 2 years, would you agree? Some of you are thinking about that, yeah. Some of you probably belong there anyway, so, you know, hey, just God bless you. For $1 million, would you be willing to, don't answer out loud, would you be willing to divorce your husband or wife? Sir, put your hand down. Your wife is right next to you, dude. For $1 million, would you be willing to never have children?

See, what I'm really asking you is, what is the value of money to you? Because the way we determine how much money matters to us is how we look at it, what we would do to obtain it, and it's what matters to you. You can tell how much someone values money by what they would do to get it. The value of money depends on your view, how you look at it, what you would do for it. So let's look today at two different views about money. And then the third thing, we're going to determine which view will we have. Inside your bulletin, you'll find your sermon notes. They look like this. I invite you to take them out now and follow along with me as we discover three views of money and how we can climb the prosperity ladder. There at the top of page one, you'll see the first view of money. This is the world's view of money. The world views money as an object to obtain. Everybody say object to obtain. See, the world looks at money as something to get so that I can get more things. It's something valuable so I can use it to get something else. For example, the world will tell you, you can get money and money will get you property and possessions. You can get a new iPhone, a big screen TV. You can build a house at Tres Arcos and drive a Mercedes Benz. And so people are out for possessions and they need money to get those things, so they're after money. Jesus tells us about a man in the Bible who had this worldly view that money is an object to obtain. In Luke chapter 12, he said there was a man who had a big farm at Ephraim Plains. He was growing a lot of crops and he was prospering, selling his produce in the US and in the UK. And the property and the possessions became so much, the man could not contain everything. So he told his servants, tear down all the barns and build bigger ones so we can get even more. Somebody shout more. Then he said to himself in Luke 12, 19, my friend, you have enough stored away for years to come. Now take it easy, eat, drink, and be merry. But Jesus tells us that very night, the man died. Everything he possessed, everything he stored, he couldn't take it with him. And that's why Jesus said in verse 15, watch out. Be on guard against all kinds of greed. A man's life does not consist in the abundance of his possessions. That's why the Bible says in Mark 8:36, Jesus asked us, what good is it for a man to gain the whole world yet forfeit his soul? And people value money because of all they can buy, but they can't take those things with them when they die. So here's the first truth you need to pack up and take home with you. Better things won't make things better. Turn your notes over to page two and tell your neighbor, better things won't make things better. See, another thing the world values money for is not only to get possession, but they think when they get all those properties and possessions, then that will bring happiness. So they look at it as an object to obtain. If I get money, I can get a house, a car, clothes, I can travel, and then I can get happiness. My problems will be over. That's exactly what Jack Whitaker from West Virginia, USA thought. Jack Whitaker won the biggest lotto in US history up to that time on Christmas Day, 2002. His prize was $314,900,000 US dollars. Hey! Jack and his wife and family celebrated. Hey, we are rich. Oh, now we will surely be happy. But as the years passed, the Whitaker family did not experience the happiness they expected. In fact, the opposite came to pass. The money didn't bring happiness, it brought pain. After winning the $314.9 million US dollars, they were robbed repeatedly. They couldn't trust anyone. They didn't know who was their friend and who was just out to get money from them. They were sued to court 460 times by people trying to get money from them. Jack was arrested several times. Their only granddaughter died from an overdose of hard drugs. Their only child died. The couple got divorced. In fact, later, Jack Whitaker's wife said this, I wish we had never won the lotto. All that money ruined their lives. And what happened to Jack Whitaker is exactly what's happening to people all around. It's exactly what the Bible says. Money may look like the key to happiness, but money is deceiving. That's why the Bible says in Ecclesiastes 5, those who love money will never have enough. How absurd, how ridiculous, how foolish, how wrong to think that wealth brings true happiness.
Money may buy you a better TV, a better house, a better car, but it can't buy happiness. It can buy you a luxury bed, but it can't buy you sleep. For the fact is, more things won't make you more happy. And those who set their focus on money never have enough. No matter what they get, they always want more. You won't see a rich man sitting down saying, oh, I've got enough. He's always out there working hard, even in his old age. And our lust for more things, we end up loving money and using people. God designed us to love people and use money, but we flipped it. We love money and we're using people. And in chasing money, we catch grief. In chasing property and possessions and happiness through material things, we catch grief. For 1 Timothy 6:10 says, the love of money is a root of all kinds of evil. Some people eager for money, I'm talking about you today, some people eager for money have wandered from the faith and pierced themselves with many griefs. And all that struggle for money, trying to get more property, more happiness, is also a means of trying to gain power. We want control over our lives, but we end up with grief. For all the power and the property and the happiness will fade away. That's what happened to Sani Abacha. The former Nigerian president, Sani Abacha, ruled with absolute power. He ruled with an iron fist. He was in power when I lived in Nigeria, and people feared Sani Abacha. He soaked up all the money from the oil and the gas of Nigeria and used it to control everything and everyone. According to post-Abacha Nigeria government sources, some $3 to $4 billion U.S. dollars in foreign assets were traced to Abacha, his family, and their representatives. But in a moment, Sani Abacha lost everything. He died from a heart attack on June 8, 1988, at the age of 54. And all the power gone, all the property gone, all the possessions and pleasure gone. And today, no one fears Sani Abacha. No one obeys Sani Abacha. No one listens to the commands of the dead ruler, Sani Abacha. It's all gone. You see, friends, what happened to Abacha is exactly what the Bible says. Money may seem to bring power, but it's deceiving. Listen to what God says in Proverbs 23. Don't wear yourself out trying to get rich. Some of you working 3-4 jobs, get more. You're wearing yourself out. Be wise enough to know when to quit. In the blink of an eye, wealth disappears, for it will sprout wings and fly away like an eagle. The truth is, the world's view of money doesn't satisfy. The world will tell you money can bring you things and happiness and power, but it will end up leaving you miserable. John Rockefeller, one of the world's richest men who ever lived, said this, "I have made many millions, but they have brought me no happiness." Henry Ford, the founder of the Ford Motor Company, said this, "I was happier when working as an auto mechanic." Andrew Carnegie, a great and wealthy U.S. businessman, said this, "Millionaires seldom smile." There are lots of people in the world who are rich, but they're miserable. And even if somehow they feel some satisfaction, it doesn't last. So what do we do? What do we do with money? Are we supposed to just pretend it doesn't matter? Do we all quit our jobs and stay at home and relax? Do we become nuns and take a vow of poverty? Well, actually, there's another view. We've got the world's view, an object to obtain, but there's a better view. It's God's view, and God views money as a tool to use. Everybody say, tool to use. See, God wants you to understand today that God is not against money. Just because the world sees money in a wrong light doesn't mean that God doesn't value money and that he doesn't care about money. A lot of people misquote the Bible scripture we just read. They say, money is the root of all evil. That's not true. That's not what the Bible says. The Bible says the love of money is the root of all evil. For money's not bad and money's not wrong. I pray that God blesses you with a lot of money. Amen. I pray he blesses our church with a lot of money. I pray that he blesses me with a lot of money. Amen. That amen was too weak. Amen.
But it's only bad when we view money as something you have to obtain to get more things and more happiness and more power. When we see money from God's view, then we have a transformation that will help us begin to climb the prosperity ladder. And God wants you to use money. He sees it as a tool to use. God sees money as something that can be useful. He sees it as a trust. Money is a seed to sow. Listen to what God said to Abraham in Genesis 12, 2 to 3. I will bless you, and you will be a blessing, and all peoples on earth will be blessed through you. Did you hear what God said to Abraham? I'm going to bless you. I'm going to prosper you. I'm going to make you wealthy and rich so that that will be a tool that you can use as a seed to sow into the lives of others. Money is actually an investment God makes in you. When God blesses you, he's buying stock in Kofi Obeng. He's buying stock in Ama Mensa. He's buying stock in your life and investing in you and sowing into you so that he can reap a harvest that will continue to create greater blessings among other people. He blesses us so that we might be a blessing to others. And he sees blessing as a continuous chain. God wants to bless you so that you will give to others and they will be blessed, and they will give to others and be blessed, and they will give to others and be blessed, and there will be a never-ending cycle of blessing when we continue to give and others give and God receives the glory. The problem is a lot of us get the blessing and we stuff it in our pockets and say, thank you, Lord. Bye-bye. Oh, there are people who came to this church. They were broke and hungry and empty and without a job. Through time and prayer, we blessed them and God blessed them. They got a job. They got elevated. They got married. They had children. They became blessed and they've left the church. Hey, now, wow. God says, I'm not interested in blessing someone who breaks the cycle of blessing. He doesn't bless those who work against his plans and purpose. See, friends, the important thing is not how much money you obtain. It's how you use the money you gain. So here's the second truth you need to pack up and take home with you. The wealth of my values is more important than the value of my wealth. Turn your notes over to the next page and understand. This reminds me of the story of two guys named Kofi and Kwesi. Kofi and Kwesi worked for the AMA. God bless the AMA. Their job was to go and plant trees in the median grass strip between the divided roads. They were beautifying our lovely city of Accra. So one day, Kofi and Kwesi went out. Kofi would dig a hole about a meter deep. He would move forward, dig another hole a meter deep, move forward. And Kwesi came along behind and would fill the hole. Kofi digs a hole. Kwesi fills it. Kofi digs it. Kwesi fills it. A guy was standing on the street waiting for an Uber, and he was watching Kofi and Kwesi working for the AMA, digging a hole, filling the hole. And the guy was confused. Said, what are these guys doing? So he stopped and said, hey, my bro, what are you doing? What are you doing? He said, well, we work for the AMA. Yeah, go figure. We work for the AMA. We're here to beautify the landscape. I'm digging a hole. Kwesi fills it. The man said, but wait, you're not accomplishing anything. Something's missing. Something's wrong. All you're doing is digging a hole, filling it, digging a hole. What is that? Kofi said, well, let me tell you. Normally, there are three of us. Me and Kwesi here, and a third guy named Kojo. I dig the hole, Kojo plants the tree, and Kwesi fills it. But Kojo's sick today, so he didn't come to work. And just because Kojo's sick doesn't mean me and Kwesi can't work and get paid. So we're going to do our job, whether Kojo comes or not, along or not. I dig, he fills the hole. That's all our job is. That's all we do. They were missing the purpose of their work. Hey. God bless the AMA. If you work for the AMA, I love you. And this is a picture of so many people in the world today. We're missing the purpose of getting money. We're missing the purpose of work. It's digging a hole, filling it, digging. Where is the missing element? The missing element is producing a tree that will bring life and beauty and blessing to others. A tree that will last long after we've gone. And so we've got to understand today, there's a missing element. It's the purpose of God in our money. And God uses money as a tool. It's a seed to sow. If you don't understand God's value of money, you have a missing element in your daily routine. You work to earn money, and everything you earn, you spend
end, and at the end of the day, you're digging a hole and filling it. But when you see money as God's investment in you for a cycle of blessing, you'll understand God has a purpose, and you will make sure the purpose is fulfilled. Tell your neighbor he's talking about you. I'm not working just to earn a living. I'm working to earn and invest and be a blessing. I'm not looking for money to acquire things. I'm looking for money that I can use it for God's purpose as a seed to sow. Money is a trust from God. And secondly, money is a test. God sees money as a test. It's a way to grow. Listen to what the Bible says in Deuteronomy 8:16. He gave you manna to eat in the desert, to humble and to test you. Somebody say test. So that in the end, it might go well with you. So understand that God provided for his people. He miraculously blessed them with prosperity, with manna in the wilderness. But it was a test. He wanted to know what was in their heart. And I'm here to tell you, success can be a test. When God blesses you, you get a promotion, you get more money. He's testing you to see whether your heart will be led astray by things or whether you remain devoted to him. God can use tests financially. Sometimes you're going through lack. You have a hard time paying your bills. It's also a test. Will you begin to cheat, lie, steal, and rob just to get money? It's a test. So here's the truth you need to pack up and take home with you. When you're desire for spiritual growth exceeds your desire for financial growth, then you're safe from greed. But when you allow money to turn your heart away or cause you to go astray, you failed the test. The prodigal son failed the test. He got an instant bonanza. He got his inheritance all in one lump sum. He could buy anything and buy anyone, and he went to live the high life. But those same riches sent him far from his father's house. He broke fellowship with his dad and his brother, and he ended up living in a pig pit, eating out of the mud. That's the test Ananias and Sapphira failed. God blessed them with a great offer on their land. They sold it and they got a big chunk, but they didn't want to share with everybody and they didn't want anybody to know. And so they lied about how much money they'd received and they brought a gift and said, we sold our land. Here's the money. Take it for the church. And God said, you're lying to man and to the Holy Ghost, and money will test us. And oftentimes we fail. We may be tested with blessings and our heart turns from God, or we may be tempted and tested with lack, and we start to cheat and lie. But God is watching, and others are watching. And not only is money a trust, it's a test. Once upon a time, there was a pastor who was sent to pastor a church in a town in the western region. He wasn't from there. He didn't know anyone there, and he didn't know the history of the town. But when he got there, the people of the town were watching this pastor. You see, they'd had a lot of pastors come through before, and those pastors were dupers and cheetahs and liars, God forbid. They were prophets for profit, and they come in just to take money from the people and try to elevate themselves to go to a bigger church in Accra. And so the people had become very suspicious of prophets and pastors, and they were watching this new pastor, but he didn't know. Well, one day he went to the town. He needed some provisions. He went to a shop and bought some supplies. He gave the sales clerk 200 Ghana, and she counted out the change and handed it to him. He took his property home and his change, his money returned to him, and he went back to the house. When he got home, he counted the balance money the lady had given him, and he discovered it was too much. He'd given her 200. The items cost 120, but she'd given him 150 back. Then the battle began. He thought to himself, hallelujah, God has provided. Oh, Jehovah Jireh, I've been praying for money. This is it. But his conscience bothered him. But this is not your money. It belongs to the lady. You can't cheat her. He said, yes, but it's her fault. She should have known better. She should have counted more. It's her fault. Let me keep it. The Holy Spirit said, no, it's not your money. He struggled and struggled, but he realized this money was not his. He had to live by integrity. Money should not come and take him from his faith. So he packed up, went back to the shopkeeper and said, I bought some things from you. And when you gave me the balance money, you gave me more than I deserved. I came to return it to you. The lady said, I was testing you. Because I've seen pastor after pastor come to this town. They're only after money. They cheat and lie and dupe and steal from the offering. I was testing you. I wanted to know who you were. Now, I know. This Sunday, I'm coming to your church.
So let me ask you a question. Does the way you handle money draw people to Christ or drive them away? Are you a testimony with your life? Because God sees money as a testimony. It's a chance to show. It's a trust, a seed to sow, an investment. It's a test to determine the direction of our heart. But it's also a testimony. Listen to 2 Corinthians 9. You will be made rich in every way. I claim that promise. Amen. I claim it for you today. You will be rich in every way so that you can be generous on every occasion. And through us, your generosity will result in thanksgiving to God. This service that you perform is not only supplying the needs of God's people, but it's also overflowing in many expressions of thanks to God. And hear me well today. God wants to bless you so you can be a blessing. God wants to invest in you so you can sow seeds and bless other people. But not only do you bless other people, you bring glory to God. Not only do you help meet needs and make other people healthy and whole, but you begin to bring glory to God. And your giving is a testimony. It's a testimony of the grace of God, a testimony of the goodness of God, a testimony of the love of God, a testimony of the generosity of God. God sees money as a testimony and a chance to show His glory. Your gift is not just a gift. It's a demonstration of who God is, and it brings glory to God. God doesn't need your money. When we receive offerings here, it's not we're begging you. We're not manipulating you. God doesn't need your money. If nobody in this church gives, God Himself will provide for us. But God is inviting you to partner with Him in a never-ending cycle of blessing. He's asking you to partner with Him to show other people how kind He is and how good He is. This Saturday, we're having our annual serve day. We're going out in our community here in East Lagoon and at our satellite campus in Oyarfa. We're providing food and supplies and medical care for our people. And our goal is not to puff up agape, not just to meet needs. Our goal is to point people to Jesus. And when people come on Saturday, we want them to say, "Why are these agape people so generous?" And our answer will be, "Because God is generous. He died for us. He sacrificed for us. He gave His all for us. And we are simply returning to Him what He gave to us and pointing you to Jesus." And friend, I came not just to meet a need. I came to bring glory to God who provided for me to meet the need. I came not just to give. I came to show the example of Christ's generosity. And you have the call of God on your life today to be a testimony. Your giving is a chance to show who God is. So let me ask you today, what is your view of money? Are you like the world? It's something to obtain to bring me property and happiness and power. Or do you have God's view? It's a test, a seed to sow. It's a testimony, a chance to show. It's a trust, something that you can invest in others. For your view of money will help you climb the prosperity ladder. Perhaps the only way to know what your view of money is to ask, how are you using the money you have right now? See, the fact is, most of us will never see millions of dollars. I pray we all become millionaires, but it's likely most of us will not become a millionaire. Some may not. But how you use the little you have now will determine what you do should God bless you with more. The Bible makes it very clear. What you do with the money you have now is the answer to what you would do if you possessed millions. If you're generous now, you would be generous as a millionaire. If you're wasteful with 100 Ghana cedis, you'll be wasteful with a million. If you save and invest and are faithful with what you have, you will save and invest and be faithful when God gives you more. That's why Jesus said in Luke 16, whoever can be trusted with very little can also be trusted with much. And whoever is dishonest with very little will also be dishonest with much. So if you've not been trustworthy in handling worldly wealth, who will trust you with true riches? And if you've not been trustworthy with someone else's property, who will give you property of your own? No servant can serve two masters. Either you will hate the one and love the other, or he will be devoted to the one and despise the other. You can't serve both God and money. Turn your notes over to the final page.
Over the years, I've heard people say, well, when I get rich, I'll start to pay my tithe. No, you won't. When I get rich, I'll give to the building fund. No, you won't. When I get rich, I'll finally be able to do something for God. But you won't. Because if you won't do anything for God now with the little you have, you can't be trusted to do something tomorrow with greater wealth. Start living generously now. God will bless you. And as you continue to be generous, He will bless you more. And the never-ending cycle of generosity will continue. You'll not only reap a harvest in this life, you'll store up a reward for the future. As you sow now, you will grow now.

It's simple, isn't it? We each got something. I got the first kiss, she got the last. She's got the future, I've got the past. I got the class ring, she's got the diamond wedding band. I got the boy, she's got the man. Jenna Kramer counting her blessings, not feeling left out in any way. It's a beautiful piece, isn't it? It was a big hit. She released this one 2015 from the album 31. The song describes a woman who sees a wedding announcement for an ex-boyfriend from her youth. Hanging on tight, I can still feel. And she consoles herself that I've got something as well.

I just love this song. She got the man. Before this one, we did Shania Twain's Don't. We also did Brett Young, in case you didn't know. I was before Don't. Strawberry Wine kicked it all off. And it brings the time to approximately some 26 minutes to 11. We've already done half hour. How time flies when you're having a lot of fun. We each got something. I like to say big ups to all the 27th September borns. If you were born this day, happy birthday to you. I love you to the max. And we all love you so much. Josephine Entry Ej, maritime journalist, broadcaster, entrepreneur, who currently is domiciled in the Cambridgeshire. Happy birthday to you. Our love to you. You deserve all the love in the world this special day. Hope all your wishes come true, and we wish you a happy birthday today. That's the person I know celebrating today, actually. If you're celebrating your birthday today, let me know. The number is 055-280-216. 055-280-216. I have other people celebrating, I think, tomorrow and the other days. We'll come to that. But let me quickly take you into those celebrities celebrating today. Colleen Carter is 70 years old today. She's a country singer born in Nashville, Tennessee. I Feel Love is one of her biggest hits. We'll do it subsequently. Linda Hamilton is also celebrating her birthday today. She's 69. An American actress, Beauty and the Beast, Terminator film. She appeared in those movies, if you remember her. Very, very pretty lady. Serena Williams also celebrating her birthday today. She's a household name. You know that already. American tennis player, 23-time Grand Slam singles title, as well as Olympic gold in 2012. 16-time GS double titles. And she turns 44 years old today. And my boy, Miles Lewis Skelly, is also celebrating his birthday today. He is 20 today. Yesterday, he featured for England in their loss to Spain, in that 3-2 loss to Spain. But my boy featured. He's a big guy. He's going to make a lot of inroads in the game of football and for his family. Born in London as well. So these are the people born this day that you're celebrating your birthday with, in case you are. You know the number 055-280-216 if you're celebrating today. And people born this day fall under the zodiac sign Libra, which is represented by the skills, symbolizing balance, fairness, and harmony. It is believed that Libras are air signs and are ruled by Venus, the planet associated with beauty, love, and creativity. They are said to be particularly charming, diplomatic, and aesthetically inclined. Well, so if you're this day born, that's your description there. And as I always say, as you add another day or age to your age, they say age comes with wisdom. So may you have a lot of wisdom this day on. This is Easy Sunday Country on Star 103.5. Megahertz. Tomorrow is 28th. I have some very good friends of mine celebrating. Mr. Godwin, Kwesi Esiru, it would be your birthday tomorrow, and we join the world to celebrate you. You're a big guy. Armed Forces Secondary Technical School you attended, and you've grown to be a big guy. Very soon you're going to have the Esquire to your name as a suffix. I salute you, big man. Wishing you a glorious Sunday, a glorious birthday today, tomorrow. So happy birthday to you in advance. Nana Makunedu Opoku is also celebrating tomorrow, God willing. My own sister from the other region. Have a super day, God willing, tomorrow. And may all the wishes you wish for yourself come true, and the wishes that come from above as well. My boss, lawyer Alfred Tian Yeboah, former deputy attorney general with to Issel Tian Yeboah and Associates, all the way in the Bono region, celebrating his birthday as well, God willing, tomorrow. Happy birthday to you in advance, my senior brother from another beautiful woman.
have a glorious day, God willing, tomorrow. And we'll celebrate you all the way as you all look forward to tomorrow to add to your blessed numbers. May the joy that you have been spreading flow back to you on tomorrow, on your day tomorrow, and always wishing you the very best in every way. This is Sunday Country, Star 103.5 FM. You can plug in. You know our numbers. Let me drop this beautiful one from my man Owen James to all the birthday celebrants. It's a classic. Yeah, do stand and observe your day today and always, and count your blessings. There are many.

You know, Cody Johnson is talking about something that is really the case. When you talk so much and you get the result, it feels so good and you are urged to do a lot more and you know it's worth it. But if you don't get the results, mostly it discourages you. So my prayer for you this Sunday is that all your toils, all your sweats, all your pain, all your hassles, may they yield results, positive and high rating, high ranking results, so that you'll be urged to continue and do more. I love the song. I know a lot of people love it as well. The Conscious Ones. Yes. Absolutely.

I told you this for the conscious. If you are an individual conscious of yourself, this is where you should be on Sunday morning like this. 055-280-2116 is our WhatsApp number. If you have a message for me, feel free and drop it. Good with God, but I've got your shouts coming up pretty shortly. Even when that's Cody Johnson in the background. Title of the song is The Fall. Let's enjoy it a little bit once more. And I'll tell you what I've got for you. Before this one, though, you heard Luke Combs' Sleepless in a Hotel Room. Kane Brown also came through with Bury Me in Georgia. It's all worth this life. And I'm enjoying the one in the background.

essentially, it was all worth it. Cody Johnson, The Fall. We have 5 minutes to... No, it's actually 11. Yeah, it's 11. Half past 11, we'll bring you the top country five songs from the Billboard Hot 100 so that we get to enjoy the songs that are, you know, kind of having the most airplay right now. Now I'm playing you a song that you haven't heard before. I'm pretty sure about it. This one was kind of introduced last week. It's from The Shares, Bonfire Song. It's a pretty good one. It's enjoying a lot of airplay right now. Almost all the country channels are playing it right now. Dancing.

0: Song to my brother Robert Yali, who needs to burn a lot of things down. So I'll do the song again for you. It's a song from the repertoire of Parker McCollum. Robert sent me one this morning. And I kind of don't like the tone of a message because it worries me. I hate to know my brother Robert is down.
1: With this house on this ground, burn it down.
0: Where is Robert's message? Yeah, here it is. It says, "Skooks, good morning. Do play me a nice tune to revive my dropping spirit this morning. I'm in Kumasi. Good to know you are safely in Kumasi. I know you move a lot. You do move a lot. So I'm glad you're safe. I hope this song will lift you up. Make sure you burn everything down. Every sadness. Every worry.
1: All I can see.
0: Just burn it down. And I'd like to say happy Sunday to the Ansan family as well. Koforidua. Yeah, commiserations to all the members of the family, the entire family, really. Brother Seth Ansan. That's Seth Apia Ansan. Sister McGee, brother Eben Ansan. Everybody, I mean. The week commemoration of Daddy David Kweku Teria Ansan was done last week. And we bless God for the success. I mean, a successful event. The final funeral rites is scheduled for 21st November. That's next month. Next month is October. This one is November, 21st November this year. And we'll see Daddy off to eternity. So happy Sunday to the rest of our family. I'd like to say a happy Sunday and commiserations also to Madame Francisca Na Ufusia Ankra. Yesterday you successfully saw your father off peacefully. We pray that he will rest in eternal peace. Your late father, Francis, let me see if I got it correctly. Yes, Francis James Nee and Ponsan Ankra of blessed memory. He's resting peacefully in the Lord. May his soul rest perfectly in peace. I join your husband, Joseph Nanatebi, to express our commiserations to you, our love to you. Be strong in the Lord. We've got your back. Be safe and be well. And may Daddy rest peacefully. Thanks to all who were there yesterday to support. We love you to bits. And we're burning all the sorrow down. Comfort in the Lord. Yeah. Let's burn it all down. All the tears, all the sorrow.

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1: Coffee black, cigarette. 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

0: best thing you do for yourself is listen to the radio every time, because radio's got so much for you. And anytime Don Williams is singing, it's a really not a bit. I was just about saying it's a bit soothing. No, it's so soothing. It's a lot soothing.
1: What's on my mind?
0: That's why after doing the contemporary ones, we thought to just go back a little bit. Yeah, where it all started. Where it actually caught fire. Country music.
1: The feelings my words can't show.
0: And these guys made us all love country.
1: Radio.
0: And we do. Pretty shortly, we'll be doing our top five
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0: country songs of the week. So keep listening to the radio with yours truly, Kuku Abando. I'm in the studio with Emmanuel Donko.
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0: So we'll be finding out shortly whether or not there were any movements on the Billboard 100. Stick and stay. I have some of your messages. I'll be going through them shortly.

Hi, that was Dawn Williams, The Dawn. Beautiful piece, listen to the radio. And it brings the time to approximately 25 minutes to midday. Midday will call time on the show and check out till we meet again, God willing, next week. All right. Before this one, you heard some Broken Hearts. Before that one, you heard, which one? Pretty Little Poison by Warren Zaidis. You also heard Justin Moore and Priscilla Block doing You, Me, and Whiskey. Parker McCollum came through with Burn It Down, and we used that to burn a lot of sorrows and a lot of pain down. The Shares with Bonfire Song kicked that particular pack off for us. Now we are going to do our top five country songs of the week. Last week there were some songs that made it really big on the charts. Some have stayed there for quite a long time. I don't know whether or not they've moved or they're still keeping or retaining their spot this week. We'll get to know pretty shortly. But let me do these dedications now. I'd like to say happy Sunday to my man Atokwamina Dadzi. Chairman, I hope you're doing well. I hope your Sunday is good. He's an astute communications and media personality. At wherever you are this Sunday, I'd like to say happy Sunday to you. I love you to bits. You have a beautiful day and a great week. I'd like to also say happy Sunday to Lydia Damali Dysing. She sent me this one, says, Queen Lee, Barcelona fan and Messi forever. Messi fan forever. I have a soft spot for Arsenal, Man City, and Liverpool. I dislike Chelsea and Man United. As for the soft spot for Arsenal, I think it's just a lie. Anyway, happy Sunday to you. We love our Arsenal like that, and we love what Man City is going through right now, because you have to play it fair. If you want to play the beautiful game, you have to do it fairly, without any corruption, any corners cutting and what have you. We don't like that. It's a beautiful game and everything about it should be beautiful. Okay, so I'd like to also say happy Sunday to my man George Mensah, a Sufi. We simply know him as GME. He's the king of keyboards and the blacks and the whites. Happy Sunday to you. He's currently domiciled in the United States of America. I hope your Sunday is great and I wish you the best of the week. Have a super, super one. All right. We'll shortly be doing our top five country songs. And last week, let me check the list. Last week, Choosing Texas was at number one still. That was the 27th week it stayed on the chart at number one. Boston was at number two, Stella Lefty. Number three, the spot number three was occupied by Taylor Swift with the song titled I Knew It, I Knew You. Number four was Ariana Grande's Hit That I Made You Love Me. And then number five, that fifth spot was occupied by Morgan Wallen, Been By Now. This week, who is at number one? Okay, now I see number one. I see number two as well. I see number three. I see number four, and I see number five now. Number five is a new entrant. A new entrant onto the top five list. It's Tame Impala and Jenny. And the song is Dracula. Dracula is the title of a song. It's entered the space. If it's a good song, it should stay.

song reminds me of that scary movie, Dracula, when we were growing up. Dracula is coming to bite your neck. This one is Tame Impala and Jenny singing Dracula. Musical project of Australian multi-instrumental mogul Kevin Parker. 26th September last year, they released the song as a third single from a project's fifth studio album, Deadbeat, and it's now coming onto the five list, the top five, a disco and electropop song about finding solace in darkness, produced by Parker and co-written by him as well as Sarah Arons. My producers made a comment about it, but I am telling you, what do you think about the song? Feel free, let me know. 0552-880-216. That was Dracula, and the time is approximately 28 minutes to midday. Number four, which song? Title of a song is Hate That I Made You Love Me, Ariana Grande. It's been on the chart for a while. Last week it was at number four. It retained the spot.

That was the song from Ariana Grande, Hey That I Made You Love Me, stylized in All Showcase, the lead single from her eighth studio album, Pedal 2026, released May 29 this year through her own imprint label, Baby Doll Music, under exclusive license to Republic Records, written and produced by Grande herself, Ilya Salmanzadi, and Max Martin. It is a pop, alt pop, R&B, synth pop, and down tempo song with trap elements. My producer always has comments about these songs, but hey, doesn't really matter. It's at number 4. I'm taking you to one that was released in July 24 this year, and it's at number 3 now. Morgan Wallen, Been By Now.

and he should be smart to know if it's gonna work out. I think it's a pretty good song. It's well done. The chorus is good. The voice is good. Talking about the lead, the ad-libbing and all that. It's a pretty good song. Been by now. If it was meant to be, it would have been by now. Morgan Wallen. It left from the fifth spot last week to number three now. That's a big jump, is it not? Big, big, big jump. Lead single from a fifth studio album, and it's done pretty well. Number three. Is it climbing all the way to the top? I can't say. God willing, next week we'll know. Number two is taking us down to a song that was released in March 2020. That's this year. March this year. 27th March was released. On a train back to Boston. Then we're jumping the That's that little song, Boston. Stella Lefty. It's retained its spot. Well, there I was.

on a train back to Boston, Stella Lefty retaining the number two spot, and it's going to be there for a while. I don't know if it's going to drop next week or it's kind of overtaking the song that's at number one. We can't tell. Next week, God willing, we'll know. Lefty actually wrote the song with Grace Enger, Jacob Kasha, Hindlin, and then Joe Reeves. Noah Kahan's also credited with a bit of a songwriting because the chorus interpolates the melody of a 2022 single, Steak Season. So together they put together that amazing song, which is sitting cool at number two. Number one is the song that was at number one last week. It's been at that spot for 23 weeks. Number one spot for 23 weeks. It's been on the charts for 48 weeks since it debuted on the chart on November 1, 2025. It's been climbing, climbing, climbing, and it's been sitting at number one for 23 good weeks. It's still at number one. Let's go. Ella Langley. She's done so well. Breaking some records already. Choosing Texas.

0: always find, cowboys always find ways to leave. As the chorus right there, she's from Texas, I can tell by the way he's two-stepping around the room. And judging by the smile that's written on his face, there's nothing I can do. Doesn't take a crystal ball to see a cowboy's always find a way to leave. Drinking Jack all by myself, he's choosing Texas, I can tell. That's amazing, amazing piece. We're just kind of spending all the time at the number one spot. Since the song was released on October 17, 2025 last year, it's never looked back. The lead single from her second studio album, Dandelion, her first number one single on the Billboard Hot 100, also topped the charts in Australia, Canada, Ireland and New Zealand, and peaked at number three in the United Kingdom. Subsequently, we will talk about the records. It's already broken on the chart. Ella Langley is her name, and I leave you in her safe hands.
1: She's from Texas, I can
0: choosing Texas. The name is Kuku Aban.
1: He's two-stepping round the room.
0: With my man Emmanuel Donko right by my right side.
1: On his face, there's nothing I can do.
0: God willing, we'll do this again next week. Adios and be blessed.
1: I wanna see

0: There you go, very beautiful one. For My Good by Steve-O and the Broken Chains, led by Psalmist Psalm. Another amazing reggae one right there. Next is a reggae medley by Bethel Revival Choir. Enjoy this one, I'll be right back.
1: Reggae lovers in the house.

Can somebody give the Lord a shout wherever you are right now? Beautiful one from Bethel Revival Choir. I've actually dished out amazing reggae tunes. I did Chi, I did Ga, and I've done and Biadela was also here to give us her very beautiful one. Now, this is where I get to round up, and I'll be playing a reggae medley by Team Eternity Ghana. My name still remains SOG Precious, and this is Church Extra with your humble host. I've mentioned my name already. Right here on Star 103.5. Don't touch that dial. I'll come your way same time next week from 1 to 3 p.m. Let's do this to God's glory. Team Eternity Ghana, Gospel Reggae Medley. Enjoy. Bye-bye.

0: For I know the thoughts I think towards you, says the Lord, thoughts of peace and not of evil, to give you an expected end. Jeremiah 29:11. Something is shifting in the atmosphere. Something is about to break forth. Ghana for Christ Miracle Crusade 2026. 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
1: God sent me because of you. 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
0: The sick shall be healed. The oppressed shall be free. Destinies shall be restored. 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Ghana, Jesus shall be glorified.
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5: 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I want you right now to turn the lights down low.

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Absolutely nobody. Nobody plays more music. Absolutely nobody.